0: The best way to follow the Stanley Cup playoffs is here. 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Behind-the-scenes playoff content you won't get anywhere else. The most NHL Edge advanced stats, keeping you up to date from round one through the Stanley Cup final. 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
1: Kohl's has styles that make summer feel easy, even when faced with hard decisions like lounging at the pool or on the patio, grilling up a hamburger or hot dog, rolling down the windows or turning up the AC. Yeah, summer is full of tough choices.

0: Thompson from the near hash marks in his own end. An empty netter, 7-3 Sabres.
1: Well, all Tage Thompson has done in this game is shoot, shoot, and shoot some more. But he has assists, but he hasn't been able to score a goal until now. He had 11 opportunities, 11 shot attempts before that. This one comes literally from the wall on the right side, deep in his own zone. Basically, the right wing or the left wing offensive faceoff circle for the Montreal Canadiens. So the off to the blocker side of Ukko-Pekka Luukkonen. He corrals the puck. He turns. He zips it down the ice. He looks to be in a little discomfort on the bench. He may have taken a slash upon release of that shot, but it went all the way down the ice into the wide open empty net, and that should seal the deal for the Buffalo Sabres.
0: Fowler back in net to our right. 5:40 remaining in regulation. Sabres with a 7-3 lead here in Montreal. And they're on their way to going 5-1 here on the road in the Stanley Cup playoffs. Malenstein swats it back of the net. Along the near side, Deno gets the legs moving, reaches the red line. This knuckles to the far corner. Power left it along the far side. And now it's rimmed around. Valeno, a dish back of the net. Anderson lost it. Power slipped it to Metz in the far corner. A silky backhand dish was able to find Krebs. This deflects over the short glass and will have a stop in play. 5 minutes remaining in regulation. It looks like we're going to be heading back to Buffalo for Game 7. The Sabres 7 and the Canadiens 3 here in Game 6. You're listening to the Stanley Cup Playoffs on Sports USA. We'll be back after these local messages.
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0: Snap the longest playoff drought in NHL history about the team's lack of experience. And his quote, he said, anytime you have gone 8 years and not made the playoffs, and that's his time in Buffalo, as we have an icy call here after he came over in a deal from the St. Louis Blues. And then it's finally here. The last thing you want is regret. There's just a heightened feeling and hunger. You do not want to let this opportunity slip away.
1: Well, he hasn't in this game, to his credit. I don't think there's any question that this has been his best performance. Darlene's been real good in this game, too. So what do they call it? Talk about the big dogs need to be the big dogs. Well, they have been in this game for Lindy Ruff's squad.
0: He had 2 goals and 4 points. He was a -9 in the first 5 games of the series.
1: Something's up. We know that. I mean, again, I say this all the time. You know, everybody's dinged up. Some are hurt more than others, but everybody's hurt right now. Something's up with him, though. But this game seems to be better about it. He made a concerted effort, Judd, in this game to take the puck to middle line.

Cavs and the Pistons for the right to play the New York Knicks for the Eastern Conference Final. And on Monday, game one of the Western Conference Finals between the Spurs and OKC. We're very much looking forward to both of those matchups. This is Game Night on ESPN Radio and the ESPN app, Sirius XM Channel 80. 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Donald Ware with you. So, Ryan, we've been talking a lot about the Spurs and, of course, OKC. A lot

0: mean, Cade showed up. The bench showed up. Jalen woke up. He was an incredible feat by the number one seed to keep it alive. And they seem to play their best basketball when their back's against the floor. So I'm really, really curious to see if the two supposed best players in the series, Donovan, and I'm sure, you know, Cade has something to say about that, but a future Hall of Fame, like, for Donovan, like, he told me, like, this is an opportunity, these playoffs for him, for he wants to be considered among the elite, but he knows he has to do something special to get here. He's one win away at getting to New York City, hometown, place where the Mets used to, you know, put food on the table because his dad worked for him. Like, he's from there. He went to Knicks games as a kid. What a great story for him if he could get there. And, you know, James Harden, the twilight of his career, is he going to get a better opportunity than this to try to, like, compete for a championship to get back to the finals? And they blew it last game. So this is going to be the biggest game of perhaps both of their careers. And it's heartbreaking for both of them if they lose because they had an opportunity to do it at home. So it's going to be like Mad Max Beyond Thunderdome in Detroit tonight. I think it's going to be an incredible atmosphere. A lot of pressure on both teams. Very emotional game. I think on paper you would say that Cavs are the better team, but at home it's going to be tough to defeat the number one seed.
1: 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We appreciate it, Mark.
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2: 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Like you see, so Mark did not want to hear that before my name.
1: I know, but it's all about the context. You've been doing this before a lot of people were doing this right here on ESPN Radio. So he is the OG Ryan Hollins. I guess I'm the OG Donald Ware right here on Game Night. Coming up next, Game 7. 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

0: Rodriguez is back. He is at the wall looking up. Gonna go! Nick Castellanos, a three-run homer. And the Padres have cashed it in here in the fourth inning. It's 5-0.
1: Padres go on to win it 7-4 on Saturday. They've won now 5 in a row against the Mariners. Rodolfo Duran with a home run in his first hit in the big leagues. It's his fourth game played for the Padres. Logan Gilbert takes the loss for the M's, giving up 7 earnings in 6 2/3 innings. SportsCenter all night, ESPN Radio, and the ESPN app. Rockies taking on the Diamondbacks. For the Rockies, a loss would mark their 6th consecutive series loss, tying their longest series losing streak in Major League Baseball this year. Eduardo Rodriguez on the mound for the Diamondbacks, 4-0 with a 2.25 ERA and 8 starts this season. Pick up the action in the bottom of the 8th inning with Colorado already on top 3-2, but they got a little insurance thanks to some poor pitching by the D-backs on 850 KOA.
2: 2-2 pitch. Hit him. And that will force in a run. It's 4-2 Rockies. A 97-mile-an-hour sinker. He plunks his second guy in the inning. And that's going to end the day for Garcia. Rockies get an insurance run, and they're looking for a big 8th inning.
1: Mickey Moniak, the one hit there, 1-for-3, 2 runs batted in. His 8th game with 2 or more RBIs, the most on the Rockies this season. Colorado beats the Diamondbacks 4-2. 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We'll hear from him, plus our top sound. That's next. 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
1: 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We'll have NHL playoffs to recap. 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
6: He is Harry Douglas. I'm Freddie Coleman. 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The Four Horsemen, me, HD, Shannon Penn, E-Dog, Eric Hanman. We put our noggins together to bring a list du jour for you.
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6: And it is brought to you by SoFi. Get your money right. This all had the genesis of what happened on Sunday at the My New York Knicks and Shannon Penn's New York Knicks. Obnoxious to the 25th powers of fan base. Taking over a building, newscasts, sports updates, an entire city again after beating the Philadelphia 76ers. This time it didn't take 6 games, it only took 4. So we're going to put our heads together and give you the top 6 obnoxious fan bases. And yes, more than likely, you're part of one of them, maybe even 2 when it's all said and done. So let's get it started.
5: Number one.
6: HD, what's number one on your list of the most obnoxious fan base?
8: Dallas Cowboys. Dallas Cowboys, Dallas Cowboys, Freddie, because not only are they obnoxious, they're also delusional. Mm-hmm. There are a lot of times when they felt like their team were Super Bowl contenders, only for a lot of people to tell them no. You guys were not Super Bowl contenders. You were pretenders. 2026, that's a different story. But I'm talking about previous to 2026. This fan base every year, this is our year. Dak is going to do it. Dak attack, quack, quack. Dak attack, we got it. Dallas Cowboys are this. Dallas Cowboys are that.
6: Okay.
8: Yeah, but we won these Super Bowls in the 90s. Yeah, it was the 90s. I was just a little boy in the 90s. I'm going with the Dallas Cowboys. What say you, Freddie?
6: Well, before you get to me, E-Dog Eric Hanman. E-Dog, who's number one on your list of the most obnoxious fan base? Harry says the Cowboys.
9: Yeah, it's really interesting because like I kind of don't have the Cowboys even on my list because it's gotten to the point with the Cowboys where it's just like as expected. I'm actually very entertained. One of them is actually in the room where it's like he's mad at the team. He's so mad at the team for trading Micah Parsons, yet he bought 2 visors from the Cowboys store in honor of the head coach, Brian Schottenheimer. So I actually find them entertaining now.
8: Who would that person be?
9: Yeah. That would be one Bubba Paragon.
6: That's right. Big
8: Hello,
6: dog Bubba.
8: Bubba.
9: Yeah,
8: Bubba.
9: He's in the room.
6: Yes, he is. Looking as mean as always.
9: He's hiding from the camera on Disney
8: Bubba,
9: Plus,
8: come say hey to the camera so the people can see you.
6: I've known Bubba for 25 years. He very rarely smiles.
8: Is that a Dallas Cowboys cup in his hand, too? I see it's blue.
9: I think it's just a regular
6: cup. Just a regular coffee cup.
9: That's his Emmitt Smith poster, though.
6: That's true. That is his Emmitt Smith poster. So if the Cowboys are not anywhere in your list, who's number

0: 4-2 Rockies. A 97-mile-an-hour sinker. He plunks his second guy in the inning. And that's going to end the day for Garcia. Rockies get an insurance run, and they're looking for a big eighth inning.
1: Mickey Moniak, the one hit there, 1-for-3, 2 runs batted in. His eighth game with 2 or more RBIs, the most on the Rockies this season. Colorado beats the Diamondbacks 4-2. 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

0: one, though.
1: Yeah, but you, I mean, they won a lot in the past. Yeah, I mean, you all don't win as much.
0: When's the last time you all won?
2: Come
0: on
2: now.
0: Pre-Wi-Fi, wasn't it?
1: Oh, now, see, he's talking. I appreciate it, Aaron. You're trying to be helpful, and Cookie over here is rude.
0: No. He's going at Montreal because they don't like the Montreal Canadiens don't like the Maple Leafs fans. I get that. And he was saying they don't know what it's like to win. You can't say that if you haven't won anything recently. Like, you don't get to make that statement, right?
1: Ned is in Atlanta. Go ahead, Ned.
3: Yeah, Matt, I don't think you have anything to worry about. I mean, you're SEC territory. I'm sure you've worn a Kentucky jersey to a Tennessee game or a Florida game.
1: I have.
3: Jack Daniels on you or urine on you. So it's not going to be anything for you. You're going to be okay.
1: I have. That's true. Tennessee. I appreciate it.
0: You all hate Tennessee in ways that I don't even fully.
1: Well, have you ever been around their
0: understand.
1: Fans? They're the
0: I've been
1: worst.
0: In Knoxville many times. You all hate them in a way that's just. I know Louisville and you all go at it. You all really don't like Tennessee people.
1: Louisville fans are whatever. Tennessee fans are mean and nasty. But again, if I go to a game at Tennessee, there's going to be other Kentucky fans there.
0: Yeah.
1: There will be no one else from Carolina in Montreal for that game, which makes me a little concerned.
0: I'm the sheriff in this town. That's how you said.
1: Andy and Bonnie are going to escort me up to the border. Cavs and Pistons and more. We'll take your calls next.
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10: Nick DeLuca, good Sunday morning. Another MVP for SGA. Thunderstar Shai Gilgeous-Alexander taking home his second straight MVP award, becoming the first player to win consecutive MVPs since Nikola Jokic in 2020-21 and 21-22. And the first guard to average 30 points and 55% shooting in a season in NBA history. Did not score below 20 points at all this year. Third player to score 20-plus in every game in a season, joining Wilt Chamberlain and Elgin Baylor. He was plus 788 on the year, more than 100 points better than the next closest player in Victor Wembanyama. Thunder in the Western Conference final set to take on the Spurs. In the Eastern Conference, the Knicks waiting on their opponent. It'll be the winner of Game 7 tonight in Detroit, the Pistons and the Cavs. Pistons 6-5 in Game 7s in franchise history, 5-0 at home, including their win over the Magic in the first round. They're tied with the Cavs for the most wins without a loss of any team. Detroit has never won multiple winner-take-all games in a single postseason in franchise history. A chance to change that with a victory tonight, tip just after 8 Eastern in that one. In the NFL, Aaron Rodgers back to Pittsburgh, four-time MVP, expected to sign a one-year deal with the Steelers worth up to $25 million. Rodgers expected to report to OTAs beginning tomorrow.
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9: Was Lassie one of them?
8: Andy Griffith.
9: If you were at your auntie's house from 19

0: doing it fake, you would have had it go longer than 17 seconds. So why was anyone surprised?
1: I don't know if it was surprise as much as it was disappointment. I mean,
0: are you disappointed? You had to know what you were going.
1: But not in 17 seconds.
0: But that means it would. But to me, that means it was real. To me, that means it was real.
1: But this fight did start to like midnight. I mean, the one thing about the Netflix live stuff, nonstop ads. I mean, I believe there were like 9 consecutive ads before you actually got to the fight. So people just, when you anticipate that, if you're out with friends, if you're at a party, if you're at a bar, you don't want it to just come and go like that.
0: If you're going out to a bar to watch two women who haven't fought,
1: people have come to your bar to watch fights like this.
0: I understand, but like they got to know what they're coming for.
1: Not for 17 seconds. I think people felt like you didn't even get a chance to see an actual fight.
0: But isn't that because it was a real thing and that's what happens sometimes? Someone gets blown out?
1: Yeah, but that just.
0: So did you want it to be
1: competitiveness?
0: But did you want it to be fake?
1: I wanted it to be competitive, and it wasn't.
0: But it wasn't competitive because she's a lot better than the other person.
1: Yeah, but I can still be disappointed as a fan and wish that it went another way.
0: I don't know. When I watch a circus, I can't be mad that the animals don't read Shakespeare, right? Like, you have to know what it is you're going to.
1: Yeah.
0: You didn't like that analogy, did you?
1: No. Just
0: Matt Myer, next.
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13: 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We'll have NHL playoffs to recap. We'll have NBA series, maybe a couple of them closed out over the weekend. And the big MVP promotions, Ronda Rousey, Gina Carano card. We will talk about how that thing played out. Also, Ryan Haney is going to join us. Kansas play-by-play guy. We want to check in on the conversation around Darren Peterson. who the Jazz might be drafting. 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
11: I'm Nick DeLuca, new MVP in the NBA, same as the old MVP. Thunder star Shai Gilgeous-Alexander taking home his second straight Most Valuable Player award. First guard to average 30 points and 55% shooting in a season in NBA history, becomes the first player to win consecutive MVPs since Nikola Jokic. Thunder in the Western Conference Finals set to take on the Spurs. In the East, the Knicks waiting the winner of Game 7 tonight. Pistons and Cavs in Detroit. Pistons 6-5 in Game 7s in franchise history. 5-0 at home, including their win over the Magic in the first round. Tied with the Cavaliers for the most wins without a loss of any team at home. Detroit has never won multiple winner-take-all games in a single postseason. Game 7 tip just after 8 Eastern tonight. Final round at the PGA Championship at Aronimink. Alex Smalley entering Sunday with a 2-shot lead after shooting 2-under yesterday. He tees off just after 2:30 Eastern, but rounds are in progress. A couple of them finish. Kurt Kitayama posting 7-under-63 to get to 3-under for the tournament. What a day for him. Ryan Fox 3-under through 9 to get to 1-under. Cameron Young 1-under through 4 to get to 1-under for the tournament. Daniel Hiller with 2 birdies through his first 3 holes to get to 2-under for the tournament. In the NFL, Aaron Rodgers back in Pittsburgh, 4-time MVP, returning on a 1-year deal.
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2: I'm going to go ahead and take the Cavs as well. I think Donovan Mitchell and James Harden go win on the road, because if they don't, then they're not going to be playing with each other again. Myron, thank you very much. We have Andre Snellings and Jonathan Zaslow coming up directly on game day. But we here at Matt and Myron, thank you very much for listening. I will not be here next week, so Myron will hold down the fort. We'll see each other after that. 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
9: 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We'll have NHL playoffs to recap. 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We will talk about how that thing played out. 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Kansas play-by-play guy. 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
10: Before each performance, the Philadelphia Orchestra tunes their instruments to a single note. It's known as the standard pitch, and it requires exact precision. So it is this week at Aronimink Golf Club, just outside of Philadelphia, where each player in the PGA Championship field will endeavor to tune his game to the standard demanded by this famed venue.
11: Seems like they've made a lot of the harder holes even harder. There's a lot of bunkers.
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0: completely falling apart. Let's go ahead to the seventh and Amelia.
1: Where John Rahm's hitting his third shot out of the left-hand rough. That's where he ended up after being in the native area off the tee. 65-yard pitch shot. It's an awkward angle going right of the two bunkers, which guard the flag on the left. Just a disciplined shot. It's going to be about 30 feet for Rahm to save par and remain at 5-under. Let's go to Dennis.
2: And Amelia, we have a 15, maybe 18-footer down the hill here for Alex Smalley for a bogey. Gets it started. It's not holding his attention. He's up and out of it. It's missing left, and that's run at least 3 feet from my vantage point. So he's got a little work for a double bogey here. Let's go to the 12th.
0: Where Cameron Smith is putting.
3: Right at 6 feet for Cameron Smith. Should break just a little from his right to left. Does start on the right edge and just catches the right side of the hole. Another fine save there for Cam Smith. The card is clean. And still, well, actually we'll be in a tie for the lead when Alex Smalley taps this one in.
0: Well, he's going to be one back because Matty Schmid made birdie out there at the sixth. Alex Smalley is going to make double. So we've got a little flip-flop. It's going to be Schmid at minus six. Smalley's at minus four. We've got a bunch of guys at minus five. We'll sort it all out for you when we come back from Aronimink Golf Club. This is PGA Championship Radio.
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1: After being in trouble off the tee, John Rahm has 30 feet on the seventh to save par. He's 5-under. Nick Taylor has a 4-footer to also remain at 5-under. This is up the hill, breaking to the left early, and then it's going to want to straighten out at the hole as Rahm sends this up towards the cup, starting down the left center. It needs to turn right at the end. It starts to, but just leaves it a touch short. So John Rahm will drop one shot to 4-under. He's 2 back now.
3: Seventh hole's been so difficult today. If you miss that fairway over there on that right side, some of the thickest rough on the golf course, even as strong as John Rahm was only able to advance it 50 yards down the fairway and pays the price for that bad tee shot.
0: And Matty Schmid hit it left there at 7, right up against the cut. We'll go to the 18th now. Scotty Scheffler for a par to post 2 under par, and that one goes in. It's a 2-putt. Well, it'll count as a 1-putt. 1 under par 69 for Scotty Scheffler. That's fine. Just not the big fireworks show that we thought we were going to see out of him.
3: No, Scotty Scheffler hit the ball well enough this week to certainly have been right up there, right in the mix. Just didn't make enough putts. And, well, there's going to be some frustration there for Scheffler.
0: All right, now Cam Smith on the tee at

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3: Matty Schmidt for his par here. Back up the hill on the center line is Alex Smalley's, and he needed pace, and that catches the left edge and doesn't go down. That's going to be a bogey. Alex actually hit a really good putt, but he came up about 8 inches short. He tapped in for his par, so he stays 4 under, and now our leader, 18 inches left for him for a bogey here. He's going to drop back to -5.
4: Matty Schmidt finally blinks. That putter's bailed him out so many times today. He's been so good on the greens this entire week, but unable to get away from the 10th hole with a par there and undone by the tee shot in that left rough.
5: Aaron Rye, the new leader, alone at -6. Let's pause 10 seconds for station identification live from Aronimink. This is the 108th PGA Championship.

0: get any closer at 16. Alex Smalley, who was our 54-hole leader, is 2 over today and 4 under for the championship. And let's get back to our leader and Amelia.
1: Oh boy, do these 3-footers feel a lot longer when you're under pressure trying to win a major for the very first time. Knocks it in though, ice in his veins is Aaron Rye. He's 7 under and leads by 1.
0: Going to a par 5, Aaron Rye, the leader with 3 holes to go from Aronimink Golf Club. 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
1: Aaron Rye makes a par at the difficult par 4 15th and now is over the ball on the 16th. Par 5, bunkers guarding the left, 289 to cover it. Fairway tilts from left to right. This is starting just left of the bunkers and needs a kick to the right to get over it. And it looks like it has that. It is in the fairway. An excellent tee shot for Aaron Rye, who leads by 1 at 7 under.
10: And that is no mean feat to find that fairway. Just 28% of the field today have found that 16th fairway. Aaron Rye will have a good opportunity to extend that lead. Will be well within range there back at 16.
0: And Matty Schmid is still in the draft here.
11: Yeah, it's a right to left putt.
0: He and his caddy are talking about this at 14.
11: Nothing crazy. It might break his boot, buddy. Just a speed putt, okay? But it will turn a little bit.
0: Interesting, we're getting the read there. This is a good 20-footer, and they don't see a lot in this. Matty Schmid is 1 shot back. He's got this to tie for the lead back here at 14. Dennis Paulson is there.
12: Shally's got it at 29 feet, going back up the hill in the beginning, and then pretty flat. Almost looks like it goes away from behind the hole, but I think it's pretty flat. I think this is a putt that you might leave short. It's got that feel like it's hard to get it to the hole when you're putting from the back of the green. Gets that started up on top, now tracking towards the hole. Looks pretty good and just misses. Just a little bit short, it looks like, right at it. It just had that weird look to it. Like I go, man, I thought the putt was going to be pretty fast behind it. And then I went over to the left side of the green and I go, this is slow. This is not going to be that fast. You got to really pay attention to these greens. They are very difficult to read. That's a par for Schmidt. He's 6 under, headed to 15.
0: That was a great read.
10: They had that read absolutely perfect, about a cup and a half.

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8: I'm Chad Ryder. Final round of the PGA Championship just outside of Philadelphia, and Aaron Rye is in the clubhouse with the lead at 9-under, and it looks like he's going to win the Wanamaker Trophy and win the PGA Championship. John Rahm, 3 shots back at 6-under. ESPN's Shyam Sharani reports that Shai Gilgeous-Alexander has won the NBA MVP. That's back-to-back MVPs for the Thunder superstar. He's only the 5th player to win the award in consecutive seasons. The others are Steph Curry, LeBron James, Nikola Jokic, and Giannis Antetokounmpo. It's a winner-take-all Game 7 of the East semifinals tonight in Detroit between the Pistons and Cavs. Detroit All-Star Cade Cunningham on playing this decisive Game 7 at home.
9: It's going to be a lot of energy. It's going to be a madhouse in there. You know, the crowd is going to play as well. You know, they want to insert themselves in the game. I know that, so it's going to be a fun environment for us. And we're excited to get back to the crib.
8: Yeah, Game 7 between the Pistons and Cavs is on ESPN Radio with coverage starting at the bottom of the hour. The winner will take on the Knicks in the East Finals. To baseball, and the Mets defeat the Yankees 7-6 in 10 innings in Queens on a walk-off fielder's choice. Tyrone Taylor, a game-tying 3-run homer with 2 outs in the ninth, so the Mets were down to their final out. Aaron Judge went 0-for-4 with a walk and a strikeout. His thoughts on dropping 2-of-3 in the Subway Series.
10: We're a couple close games, but, you know, just about finishing the job. You know, a couple games here where, you know, we got to close it out, or, you know, some games and extras that we got to, you know, get a couple runs across and just don't get the job done. So the boys are playing hard, though. That's, I think, the biggest thing is guys are playing tough. They're making the plays they need to, but just coming up a little bit short.
11: And coming up Monday, I've studied the NFL schedule, which means I'll tell you the exact week when Fernando Mendoza and other rookie quarterbacks will get their first start this season. It's on Sportsmanlike, 6 a.m. Eastern, right here on ESPN Radio, ESPN2, and ESPNU.